0: Good night. God bless you. Thank you very much, Virginia.
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100.9 The Creek, the sound and soul of Central Georgia. We just heard Charlie Crockett with the Hallelujah Trail, and hallelujah, it's Friday. The weekend is here. We are going to go ahead and get right into it because we got so much to cover this evening, from music to theater here in town, wrestling, the whole shebang. So let's get right into business with the Dig 3. This is

100.9 The Creek, the sound and soul of Central Georgia. That was Charles Bradley and the Menahan Street Band. That's called Victim of Love. Up next, we're going to hear from Trampled by Turtles. This is a brand new one that features Leanne Rimes. Let's get into Out of Time.

0: 100.9 The Creek, the sound and soul of Central Georgia. That was Trampled by Turtles with a brand new one featuring Leanne Rimes. That's called Out of Time. 8 till 8's got plenty of time. We're just kicking off here on the sound and soul of Central Georgia. Keep it locked to 100.9 The Creek.
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4: 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The show's unconventional structure consists of Kathy telling her story backwards while Jamie tells his story chronologically, the two characters meeting only once at their wedding in the middle of the show. 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

100.9 The Creek, the sound and soul of Central Georgia. New music there from Keb Mo. That's called Fussing and Fighting. That comes off his new album, The Breakdown, which will be out on August the 21st through Concord Records. You can pre-order now through KebMo.com. Let's keep it rolling and hear from Jason Isbell in the 400 unit. This is called Heart on a String.

100.9 The Creek, the sound and soul of Central Georgia. We just heard the Lone Bellow. That's called Dried Up River. Right now, as we speak, WWE SmackDown on over on USA. And I'm not seeing a whole lot of advertised matches this evening. However, what I do see is that we will have tag team action. It looks like a triple threat between Damian Priest and R-Truth, who are your SmackDown tag champions. The War Raiders, who are triple A tag champions, and the MFTs of Tala and Tama Tonga, who have been recently inspired to action with their uncle Haku, formerly known as Ming or King Tonga. And then also JC Jane taking on Tiffany Stratton for the Women's United States Championship. We're also scheduled to see CM Punk and Kevin Owens appear face-to-face before their undisputed WWE title match coming up in Toronto, as well as Cody Rhodes and Randy Orton. Of course, Cody Rhodes on the warpath after

The returning Viper cost him his shot at the WWE Undisputed title back at SummerSlam. So that's what's scheduled this evening for SmackDown. It's on as we speak over on USA. And we got to talk coming up here soon about a Sunday night main event coming to Atlanta. Tickets are still available for that. We'll get the card and all of that and talk about that coming up soon. Right now, we're going to hear from the Black Keys getting back to business with I Got Mine.

100.9 The Creek, the sound and soul of Central Georgia. That was Paul Cawthon with Resignation. Up next on the program, we're going to hear from Brakefield. This is a brand new number that's called Pull Some Strings. It's 8 to 8 on 100.9 The Creek.

0: 100.9 The Creek, the sound and soul of Central Georgia. That was Breakfield with a brand new one. That's called Pull Some Strings. We've got rock and roll news coming up in the next hour, as well as we got to talk more about Tony Iommi, the legendary godfather of the heavy rock riff. He's got new music out and a new album on the way. We'll talk about the new single, Who's in the Band, and more coming up here in the Rock and Roll Roundup in the next hour. Keep it locked right here to 100.9 The Creek and stream TheCreek.com.
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100.9 The Creek, the sound and soul of Central Georgia. We just heard Alex Amen with a new one that's called California Blues. Welcome back into the program. 8 to 8 coming your way this Friday night. Before we kicked off, another excellent program brought to you by the Big House and Apparel Authority, Whipping Post, the Allman Brothers Radio Hour. 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For those of you that that missed out, fear not. I've got some Allman Brothers action coming your way here in just a bit. Right now, we're going to hear from Paul Thorne. This is a number called Here We Go.

100.9 The Creek, the sound and soul of Central Georgia. We just heard Ray LaMontagne. That's called Three More Days. Up next, we're going to keep it Ray-centric for another number. And we're going to move on from Ray LaMontagne and into Ray Wiley Hubbard territory. Here's a new one called Dog or Wolf.

0: 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New music there from Ray Wiley Hubbard. That's called Dog or Wolf. Before that, we heard Ray LaMontagne. As we head into the break, the question is, will we hear another Ray? Will we make it the trifecta of Rays? Only one way to find out. Stick around. It's 8 till 8 on 100.9 The Creek.
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100.9 The Creek, the sound and soul of Central Georgia. Welcome back into 8 to Late. Well, if you were listening around to see if we were going to have a third song from an artist named Ray, you probably weren't disappointed there. Amy Ray, right there with Joy Train, one half of the Indigo Girls. She was in town recently, part of the concert series at Capricorn Sound Studios, and that was part of the King Center Sessions, and they are going to be bringing us another exclusive concert coming up here in the month of October, on Friday, October the 16th, the Carolyn Center, the King Center Sessions at Capricorn presents Carolyn Herring inside of Studio B. That's coming up here in only 63 more days. 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They are moving quickly for this. These King Center Sessions typically do. Amy Ray sold out almost right off the rip. So expect this one to do well. There are a lot of concerts and events coming up at Capricorn, including Greg Allman, The Music of My Soul. More screenings coming up in the month of September. 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

down here. You got me way down here. Now for a be your dog, I'll make you walk along. Now baby, please don't go, baby, please don't go. No, don't go, sure. If you just got to go, take me with you.

100.9 The Creek, the sound and soul of Central Georgia. We just heard Sam Outlaw with a new one. That's called Keep It Interesting. And we're going to keep it interesting by getting into a new one from Ian Noe. This is called the Heidelberg Fisherman's Ball. 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
1: 100.9 The Creek, the sound and soul of Central Georgia. Thank you for listening in, whether it's on the terrestrial radio or over at streamthecreek.com. It's 8 to late coming your way this Friday night. The weekend is here, so let your hair down. Grab a cold one, whatever you do to loosen up, because it's 10 o'clock, which means we're going to rock here coming up in just a few minutes. We've got the Rock and Roll Report, as well as some great tunage to kick your Friday night into overdrive. Right now, we're going to hear from the band that kicked off Brag Jam here a couple of weeks back, talking about the Buckleys, keeping it making made with True Lover's Life.

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100.9 The Creek, the sun and soul of Central Georgia. We just heard Seth Walker with Moving On, and we're going to move on into new music territory right now. This is another Make and Made number. This comes courtesy of Lainey Midnight Steel, the longtime vocalist and guitarist for Great White Lion Snake. When he catches a fit and wants to get some original music out, he puts it out via the band Midnight Steel, and recently he holed away to record an acoustic rendition

0: of a song from Midnight Steel. He's credited as the voice, all the instruments, and the engineer on this track. It's Midnight Steel with Forever Wild.
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0: 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New music there from Lady Midnight Steel of the band Midnight Steel and longtime voice of Great White Lion Snake. That's called Forever Wild. You can pick that up now over at the Midnight Steel Bandcamp page or wherever you find your music. 8 till 8's going to keep on rolling here this Friday night. 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

100.9 The Creek, the sound and soul of Central Georgia, thrown back to 1975. The album closer from Thin Lizzy's breakout, Jailbreak, that's Emerald. Last night on the program, we talked about another band from that era, Deep Purple, who made waves Wednesday night at this point, when they reunited for an encore with founding guitarist Ritchie Blackmore, a move that no one ever saw happening, especially if you know the history of that band. Absolutely incredible to see. You can look it up now over on YouTube or social media. Of course, several articles have been written since then. And just what a really, really cool thing to see. Roger Glover, Ian Paice, Ian Gillan, and Ritchie Blackmore all on a stage together. It brought a tear to my eyes. Speaking of Deep Purple, we're going to go back and hear a song from the debut from the Mark II lineup. This was heavy metal before heavy metal was really a thing, and definitely was a blueprint to the speedier offerings that came out in the late 70s and early 80s. Here's Deep Purple throwing it down with Speed King.

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100.9 The Creek, the sound and soul of Central Georgia. We just heard the Dogs D'Amour with Pouring Out My Heart. Incredible band right there. If you're not familiar, go check them out this weekend. They've got a big catalog of excellent albums. Not a bad place to start with them. We're going to bring it back into the Southern Rock territory now for a trip down the tracks with Blackfoot. It's Train Train.

100.9 The Creek, the sound and soul of Central Georgia. We just heard The Outlaws. That's their take on the classic Ghost Riders in the Sky. Man, there's been some cool versions of that song through the years, but none of them have the guitar fireworks of that number right there. And we talk a lot about 1980 here on the program. That was an album from 1980, one of the best years in rock and roll history. And with that in mind, I would like to know, what are your top 10 albums of 1980? Let's try to keep it sort of rock centric, because of course 1980 is just such a rock and roll year. It's such a monumental year for rock and roll, so let's try to keep it sort of rock centric if we can. But let me know your top 10 of 1980. Send your list in right now over to the Creek Facebook page, Attention 8 to Late or Attention Matt, and let's see if our lists are anywhere close. We'll see if we can come up with a consensus on Macon's top 10 of 1980. Right now, we're going to bring it into the present and hear some new music from Ricky Warwick. This is called You Don't Love Me.

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3: Gallery West is a look at American music history through the camera lens of Kirk West. As a young music photographer in Chicago, Kirk captured some of the last living blues legends, Willie Dixon, Albert King, Etta James, B.B. King, and many more. He shot iconic images of James Brown, Bob Marley, Bruce Springsteen, the Rolling Stones, and the Grateful Dead. His photos of Johnny Cash, Waylon Jennings, Willie Nelson, and Merle Haggard are outlaw classics, but Kirk's camera also captured the journey of the Allman Brothers

0: span for nearly four decades. Government Mule was birthed at his and Kirsten's home at the Big House. He took our very first photo and many more after that. I'm Warren Haynes, and if you're a music fan, I highly recommend you check out Gallery West, open Tuesday through Saturday from 11 to 5, and located at 447 3rd Street in downtown Macon.
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100.9 The Creek, the sound and soul of Central Georgia, thrown back to the late 80s with the Kentucky Headhunters off their debut album. That's their rendition of Oh Lonesome Me. Welcome back into 8 to Late, where we're kicking off the final hour together this Friday night. I mentioned earlier in the program that if you missed Whipping Post, we would try to remedy that and give you some almond-related music coming up here in our program, and we're going to do that right now, throwing back to 1973 from Greg Allman's Laid Back. Here's the solo rendition of Midnight Rider.

100.9 The Creek, the sound and soul of Central Georgia. That was Stevie Ray Vaughan in Double Trouble with Texas Flood, title track off their debut album. If you look up the definition of stalwart, it's going to read as the word stalwart means very loyal, reliable, and hardworking. All of this lines up with the mission statement and, more importantly, the output of one Molly Hatchet. They are Southern rock stalwarts, very loyal to the genre all these years in, and they are still putting out excellent Southern rock records. Reliable in that they come out pretty regularly. Bobby Ingram, since taking over back in 1987, has kept that band on the road and in the studio. And when I say hardworking, they are willing to go the extra mile. In fact, recently they went several extra miles, taking the band all the way over to Abbey Road Studios in the UK to record some new sounds. We're going to hear right now what the product is of that, the end product. It's Molly Hatchet with a new one called Firing Line.

0: 100.9 The Creek, the sound and soul of Central Georgia. Molly Hatchet with a brand new one right there. That's called Firing Line. I describe them as Southern rock stalwarts. The word stalwart can also, in addition to meaning very loyal, reliable, or hardworking, could also describe someone or something that is shows outstanding strength and vigor. And that band right there, of course, their story in the 2000s has just been marked with personal loss. Of course, all of the original and founding members of the band have left us, and yet they continue on, led by a longtime guitarist and visionary Bobby Ingram, who started out with Danny Joe Brown's solo band before joining the ranks of Molly Hatchet back in the mid-80s. And, man, he has just had one vision, and it has been forward. And we're all the better for it. If you're not familiar with the records they've done since the mid to late 80s, go check them out. They've got quite a few of those available now for streaming over on Spotify or wherever you find your music, including the new one, Firing Line. So that's your rundown with Molly Hatchet. We're going to take a quick break and get back in here and wrap this thing up so we can kick off the weekend. It's 8 to 8 on 100.9 The Creek and streamthecreek.com.
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2: Hi, this is Wes Griffith from the Moonhead Group. This is a very special year for us because the Rookery, born July 1st, 1976, is celebrating 50 years. The previous year, the Macon Mall opened, which changed the face of downtown virtually overnight. Original owners, Sandy Taylor, Jewett Tucker, and Ralph Skipper, had quite the challenge ahead, but they would persevere as downtown began to shutter its windows. The Rookery became a community gathering place, ground zero for nightlife. Many local musicians would play its stage, and some famous ones too, like Widespread Panic in 87. In 98, local musicians came together at the Rookery to celebrate the life of Braxton Tate Bragg, and Bragg Jam was born. In 2009, in the middle of a recession, me, my wife Betsy, and our partner Chad Evans purchased the Rookery from longtime owner Jim Key. In hindsight, we were gambling on the Rookery to defy the odds once again. We freshened her up a bit, leaned

0: into a more family-friendly atmosphere, rolled out a new menu, and before long, the Rookery took flight once again. Those early years were a magical time. The Rookery and downtown were in lockstep as the city center began to blossom. After several years, we got so busy that we were able to expand into the old Thorpe's building. Come check out the Thorpe's storefront where we've wrapped the windows with our story. Many people tell us they had their first date at the Rookery and share memories of gathering there with friends and family. Many of them have signed their names on the Rook's hallowed walls. We've been blessed with support from this community beyond their wildest dreams. It's all of you that came down to get an almond burger, some onion rings, or a Jimmy Carter shake that made it all possible. So from us to the entire community, thank you for making the Rookery what it is today. We hope you guys will come down and celebrate with us. It's been a pleasure to serve you, and we hope to see you again soon.
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100.9 The Creek, the sound and soul of Central Georgia. That was Lucas Nelson and the Promise of the Real with Forget About Georgia. Before that, we heard Lynyrd Skynyrd, Freebird, from Live at the Fox Theater, 1976. That would, those performances would go on to save the Fox Theater from being turned into a parking lot for a strip mall. And Lynyrd Skynyrd, they understood the assignment and executed flawlessly with Tom Dowd out in the mobile truck. They performed two nights, just absolutely incendiary live shows that would be packaged and released as the One More From the Road album. Legend has it that Alan Collins re-recorded the solo for Freebird nearly 30 times in the studio because he felt like he just had not really done as well as he could do at the show. And for years and years, that was a studio lead on the album. In the late 90s, they took the studio cut off and restored the original live solo. And so if you buy the record on CD, or you go get the expanded versions, or look it up over on streaming, that is Alan Collins all live and in your face, the way that it should be. He is the Freebird, and just an incredible story right there surrounding that. And I think that's a good place to leave off and go start our weekend. So please consult visitmacon.org for all your local entertainment needs. They've got the rundown for theater, the live stage, and more. We'll be back in here on Monday to start your week off. And remember, hey, you can take us with you on the go. Streamthecreek.com, listen in live, or find past episodes of your favorite Creek original programming. 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See you next week. No.

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0: 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Your cousin, Marvin Berry. 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

I just about two kids. They're sitting down by a river in the swamps. 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
1: It's like Disneyland for poor people. 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
1: Hey Fred, those gnats flying all over your head make you look like a watermelon half sitting on Granny's porch. 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
1: Now, that reminds me, we're going to be playing in the Capitol over the weekend. 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
1: 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Directed by Richard Fraser Sestillo, Macon Little Theater's artistic director, J.P. 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The show's unconventional structure consists of Kathy telling her story backwards while Jamie tells his story chronologically, the two characters meeting only once at their wedding in the middle of the show. 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

gotten started yet. Don't go now, there's more to see. All lost time will be retrieved. I know it's true.

0: Hello there, and welcome to another episode of Ripple Makers. Charles Davis over here, Susie Cowan over there. Hello, Susie.
1: Hello.
0: How are you?
1: You know, living the dream.
0: I hear you on that. So in our continuation of teaching you about all the nonprofits, organizations in this town, we're going to dub this episode Summer Festivals.
1: Love it.
0: Because we love a good summer fun.
1: And you know we do.
0: In this town, music and film are two of our biggest assets when it comes to that. So on this show, it will be no different. We will have the current president of Brag Jam on with us, Miss Olivia Walters of Brag Jam, to talk about that event and what they do all year long.
1: Such a great event.
0: And then one of my favorite people in the world, the man who I can almost say made me close to who I am today, Jim Crisp with the Macon Film Festival will be here to talk about all of that. And he has a deep history because he's been here a while through all of that. So today's episode is going to be phenomenal, and you're going to learn so much.
1: I'm so excited to learn all the things.
0: It's going to be great.
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1: Welcome back to the show now, Susie. Out of all the stuff that we have talked about, trying to get you educated on all the things that make this great city what it is, I think we have run upon one of my favorites and one that you definitely have to know about, and that is Brag Jam. And since you come from a city that does a lot of music festivals, I think you have to know about this one.
2: I'm very excited to learn more, for sure.
1: So we are greatly and happy to have in the building El Presidente herself, Olivia Walters, president of Brag Jam, in the building. How are you today?
3: I'm doing fantastic. I'm so glad to be here. Every time I get to spend some time here in the Creek and with you, Charles, it's just a pleasure.
1: We got to make sure that Susie knows all the great things about all the people. So Susie, jump this thing off.
2: Yeah. Let's learn a little bit more about how Brag Jam got started.
3: I'm so excited you're going to experience your first Brag Jam.
2: Yeah.
3: It got started actually from tragedy, which is not something we always love to talk about, but it's important to know our history. Brax Brag had a band going. They just recorded an album. They were going to go on a tour. Big musicians in Macon. Everyone loved them. He decided before he was going to go on this road trip, he was going to take his younger brother, Tate, for a road trip before the tour. In Texas, they got into a car accident and sadly passed away. Macon got together in the best way they know how to, and they went to the Rookery and had a jam session. And that was the first Brag Jam. That's why we have Brag Jam every single year on the hottest time of the year. Last weekend of July, because that was when the first one happened in 1999 at the Rookery. And from there, it became an annual thing. And then by 2003, they made it a whole concert crawl. And it just exploded from there.
2: It's very special the way the community came together, rallied around the music, but in honor of the Bragg brothers.
3: Mm-hmm.
2: So how did you get involved with Brag Jam?
3: I moved to Macon in 2012, and I came from Nashville. And I remember when I moved here, I was scared. Like, how do you make new friends? My first week of living here happened to be Brag Jam week. And, you know, Alex Morrison, John Roberts, they were like, you should go to Brag Jam. It's going to be a ton of fun. And I went and immediately felt like, oh, this is home. I met so many amazing people that night. I let the music sort of just take over, and it united me with the rest of this community in ways I would have never imagined. And I think that's what Brag Jam does. It's more than just music. It's more than just one time night at a concert crawl. It's creating this community that sort of speaks through music. It's not just one genre. It's not just, you know, one type of person. It's a whole melting pot of the night, and I love it. I actually got involved with Brag Jam in 2017, and it had become something that fed the ecosystem of making music. And, you know, we have a rich music history, and Brag Jam's a part of that music history, and we have to represent it in that way. We've created more events to represent more than that.
1: Yeah,
3: and
1: we'll get
3: we've
1: into
3: got
1: that too.
3: Second Sundays that happen every second Sunday on Coleman Hill. We do soul spots for First Fridays where we hire local musicians to busk on the streets. We've created different competitions. We have Brag Jamuary that happens. It's a battle of the bands, and the winner of that battle of the bands gets to open up the night on Capitol stage. So they get to say, I got to open up before these national headliners. Mm-hmm. And so it's a really special moment. And
1: that was such a great addition to the lineup.
3: Yes, it was so much fun. And it's just a bunch of young musicians. They're going to be our next generation of musicians here in Macon. You know, we hear about our history, but we need to create what's going to be that next historical moment.
1: Right. I'm ringing the bell. Yeah, that makes so much sense.
3: We continue to find new and unique ways to sort of create this environment in Macon to become that music city that other people are going to hear about.
1: That makes sense. All right, now, Susie, here comes the big part of this interview, because these are things, hope you have a pen and a piece of paper, because I need you to write some of these things down. All right, so for those who have never been to a Brag Jam concert crawl before, what is what you would dub the Brag Jam experience?
3: You know, it's going to be several venues, but at each venue that day, you're going to see 3 to 4 different acts perform. So in one day, you get to see 40 different acts, all for the price of one ticket.
1: Yeah.
3: You need to do your research a little bit before you go into the concert crawl, because you can't see all 40 in one night.
1: It's impossible. Oh, I tried 1 year. Mm-hmm. No, it's not going to happen. Make a place to where an unexpected change can happen.
3: Yes.
1: Make

0: have your schedule. Mm-hmm. Definitely that, because you're going to want to do that. But don't be afraid of the unexpected. Oh, all of my friends are going to see this band right now. I'm going to stick to my schedule and no, uh-huh. I'm not altering it.
1: I'm a planner, man. And I always think that, like, I'm going to stick to my schedule. I'm very type A. But then, like, I will say all my best friends are all B personnel. Like, they want to just...
0: go with the vibe.
1: They want to go with the vibe.
0: Yeah.
1: And so I've had to teach myself. Like, sometimes going with the vibe is a way better idea on Brag Jam night.
0: Because, it is, yeah.
1: You know, that's how you discover your next big artist, because you might have not ever thought of going to see, you know, in the past we've had, like,
0: Rainbow Kid surprise. Jesus.
1: Yes.
0: Same brand.
1: Yeah, that was at the Library Ballroom. No one would have thought, like, oh, we should go see this band called Rainbow Kitten Surprise at the Library Ballroom. And that show was insane. It was before anyone had heard of them.
0: Yeah.
1: And now they're doing, like, major arenas. Mm-hmm. And that's crazy to think that, like, this small band that's coming in that you hadn't heard of, I'm going to go follow the vibe because I don't want my friends to abandon me, because I just want to go see this person that I already knew.
0: Exactly.
1: And then you could say, I saw Rainbow Kitten Surprise in the Library Ballroom, or Zac Brown Band.
0: Yeah.
1: I don't remember where they played, but that was before Chicken Fried.
0: Yeah, it was. It was early in their career. Like I said, Brag Jam has had a very good record of bands like that and throughout the history of it. So that's the reason why this festival is so diverse and is always on the edge of, okay, who is this? They should get some shine.
1: Mm-hmm.
0: And then, like I said, next thing you know, they're touring all over the world.
1: Listen to the Spotify playlist we have. Dress comfortably.
0: You're following right down the line of what what you need to.
1: It's the last weekend of July. It's hot. We live in Georgia. It's going to be very miserable outside, but luckily our venues are all inside, so you'll get that air conditioned break. Go stop and grab a slice of pizza or some wings at Piedmont. Make sure you grab a glass of water. To know it's a pacer system. Uh-huh. It's a long night.
0: Yeah, it is. As El Presidente of Brag Jam, what are your hopes for what 5 years down the line of what Brag Jam looks like? What do those dreams look like?
1: I hope that Brag Jam becomes the thing that feeds this next generation of music in Macon. And I want us to become known as a music city, because we are a music city. Again, it's supporting our local musicians, but it's finding more than just live shows. It's finding ways to support our local musicians through helping them record new music, helping them get certain training that they might need to make that next step for them. Like, how do they find their agents that would get them on a tour?
0: Yes.
1: We want to help create something that really makes Macon sustainable in the music ecosystem and make us something that is well known as a place people want to stop to see all of our great, rich music history and our great, rich music futures.
0: Yeah.
2: So what kind of music can we expect to hear?
1: Brag Jam represents Macon, so we try to make sure we represent a little bit of everything. So we're going to hear things from, like, Americana, but you're going to also hear some hip-hop, some punk. Brag Jam's all about discovering something that you might not have ever thought that you would have discovered.
2: I just can't wait. I'm ready for Brag Jam now.
0: Wear comfortable shoes. For anybody that needs any more information about the organization, how can they get that?
1: You can get all your information at www.bragjam.org. You can also follow us on Facebook. You can follow us on Instagram. Check us out. We're always available to hear from our fans.
0: As always, we like all the organizations to bring in a song. So, Olivia, president of Brag Jam, what song did you bring in today?
1: Well, I decided, you know, it makes sense to start where we all began. And what began it all was the Buckleys. And as mentioned, they get to open up the concert crawl every single year. So we're going to listen to the Buckleys.

0: Welcome back to Ripple Makers. Charles Davis, Susie Cowan here with you. And Susie, we've had a lot of guests here to teach you all the things about making, and I'm so glad that this is your first time that you're meeting the gentleman sitting to your right. Because, and as I said previous to this, I probably would not be sitting in front of you right now in these studios if it were not for him. The man sitting next to you changed the trajectory of my life. The founding artistic director of Theater Making, but here today talking about the Making Film Festival, the one and only Mr. Jim Crisp. Jim, how are you?
1: I am absolutely great, Charles.
0: We're here to talk about the Making Film Festival and to inform Susie about all the things that she needs to know. So Susie, once again, the floor is yours.
2: Yeah, I'm so excited to learn more about the film festival. Thank you so much for being here.
1: Oh, absolutely, Susie. I'm glad to be here with you.
2: Yeah. Well, tell me a little bit about how the festival got started.
1: Well, I think this is a really important story, and a lot of people don't know this story because we're in our 21st year.
2: Wow.
1: Great. The festival is now old enough to drink.
2: So. It's going to be a whole lot more fun now.
1: But what's really important about that story is that 21 years ago, our beautiful Capitol Theater on 2nd Street got beautifully renovated. Tony Long was the driving force behind getting that building renovated and saving it. And then he came up with the idea of, we've got to do something in that building.
2: That's smart.
1: So he came up with the idea of the film festival. So that's how the film festival started

0: And the festival is still anchored in our urban center, which I think is important, and I think it's a great thing.
1: Yeah. So how did you get involved with it?
0: I'm not a snob about movies. I love movies. Yeah. I grew up on movies. I grew up in the back seat or the back end of my parents' station wagon and drive-in. You know? And I, of course, was drawn to it because of the people I've known in the business. So I was just gravitated to it. There was a vibe about it that was very exciting, and it felt like something really important is happening here in Macon, and it was.
1: Mm-hmm.
0: And I've been a screener in the documentary category, which I love.
2: Yes.
0: And that's another point that I would make, is that the film festival does a fantastic job of having a broad variety of films and film types. You know, we cover music, we cover documentary, feature films, LGBTQ films. We screen about 100 films. And these are films that audiences would normally never get to see anyplace else.
2: Yeah.
0: And they also get to interact with the filmmakers. And that direct interaction with the filmmakers is exciting. They get the backstories, they get the insights from the filmmakers themselves. Now, also, the other thing that I want to mention that I think is important, that I discovered, that I did not know about until the film festival did it, is that out at the Museum of Arts and Sciences, we do something called the Full Dome. Now, in the planetarium, we screen films on the dome.
1: Wow.
0: Now, these films are specifically made for that venue, for screening on a planetarium dome. If you haven't experienced that, it is pretty wonderful.
2: It's a whole nother experience.
0: It is. And you know what it reminded me of? It kind of reminded me, in a way, of when I was a kid in the late 50s and Cinerama came out.
1: Mm-hmm.
0: It kind of reminded me of Cinerama in its uniqueness.
2: Yeah.
0: And the way visually you had a very different experience in watching a film that you didn't have anywhere else. So that's very exciting.
2: Yeah, when it's
0: and,
2: built for that.
0: So that's happening out at the Museum of Arts and Sciences.
1: Okay.
0: Mission of the Film Festival is to bring film, highlight the art form of film, and then I think also it provides a sense of camaraderie and community among film enthusiasts and people who are passionate about film.
2: Yeah.
1: That's right.
0: And not just big Marvel comic book films.
2: Yeah, no, yeah.
0: But film.
2: That's the important thing. I think that's the thing, too.
0: Yeah.
2: Even those actors and directors had to start somewhere,
0: that's
2: and
0: right.
2: this is where a lot of them do that.
0: That's
2: so
0: right.
2: on that same note, Jim, for somebody who has not been to the festival, kind of give them a bit of a view of what happens during the festival.
0: So someone can buy a pass to the festival and see everything.
2: Yeah.
0: The filmmakers come to the festival. We get to hear from them. We get Q&A, question and answer panels with the audiences. And those are wonderful. And in some years, we have had very big name celebrity guests like Burt Reynolds, Karen Black, Jack McBrayer, and of course, our very own Carrie Preston,
2: who
0: grew up here in Macon.
2: I kind of want to jump, since you talked about the filmmakers being in town, like, what have you seen their reactions be to coming to Macon and how they feel the experience has been for them in the time that you've been with the organization?
0: I will tell you my experience in talking to the filmmakers about Macon. They come here and they are astounded. They also are captivated by our town. Our streets, our buildings, our architecture, our vibe, our restaurants, our music clubs. Many of them have said things like, oh my gosh, if I'd known this was here, I would have filmed my entire film here.
2: Yeah.
0: Now, it's important for people in Macon to realize that Macon has become a major center for filmmaking.
1: Yes.
0: In case anybody didn't know or if they missed it, Superman was here filming just a week ago down at the terminal. That's very important because it's an economic driver.
1: Mm-hmm.
0: It pumps all kinds of money into our community. And not just into Macon, but it's a regional ripple effect. But I also think we have a very Southern flavor. I think we're driven by our hospitality.
1: Mm-hmm.
0: And we have a very strong and active board. Our volunteer base is very strong. If this festival went away, I think it would be enormously missed.
2: No, it would. Yeah, no, I can co-sign.

0: Most definitely.
1: Yeah.
0: Most definitely there.
1: So if there is potential sponsors out there or just regular people that want to get involved with the film festival, how do they do that?
2: Go online, go to our website, MaconFilmFestival.com.
0: We ask everybody, is there a fun fact that you can regale the people with about the Macon Film Festival?
2: My story mainly is our connection to our hometown girl, yeah, to Carrie Preston. Folks want to see Carrie Preston do some wonderful work. She is currently running in her hit TV show, Elsbeth.
0: Yeah.
2: And it's also streaming. I highly recommend it.
1: It's a good one.
2: I love dearly. I met her when she was 13 when I was at Macon Little Theater. And
0: she got married on Theater Macon Stage.
2: And she got married on Theater Macon Stage, and I officiated.
3: Yeah. Oh, wow. There's a fun fact.
0: Yeah, yeah.
2: Yeah.
3: I forgot about that
0: one. It's a lot of that. And I think it's things like the Macon Film Festival that I try to tell people. It reminds at least me and everybody else around here is that, yes, we have this deep music history in this town.
2: Yeah.
0: But if you really look at it, our TV, film, and theater and acting history is pretty good, too, when you look at the number of actors and actresses that have come out of this town. So it is an event and a festival like the Macon Film Festival that highlights what is being done. And then, as you said before, gives light to the future and let them know that this can be done.
2: Let's not forget that Macon is also home to some other people and has connections to other important people. Gray Henson, who's been on Broadway many
0: Tony
2: times.
0: Tony-nominated actor.
2: Tony-nominated. Grew up here at Macon. Grew up on our stage. And Jack McBrayer is from Macon.
0: Yep.
2: And Jack McBrayer, of course, I mentioned, attended the festival 1 year. Matthew Modine, we have a connection to him. He's a first cousin to somebody who lives here.
0: Right.
2: So Matthew Modine came here. He's one of my favorite actors, by the way. He's superb.
0: Yeah, he is.
2: Great actor. And also, a great story about Burt Reynolds. The way we got him, the way we got Burt Reynolds here, was because the brother-in-law of a local Macon guy, lawyer, works for Warner Brothers. He made the arrangements for us to get the #2 print for Deliverance. Now that's a big deal.
0: Yeah, it is.
2: It's like in the art world, signed numbered prints, the lower the number, the higher the value.
1: That's right.
2: The same thing in the film world. So he arranged for us, this brother-in-law of a friend of ours in Macon, arranged for us to get the #2 print of Deliverance, and that's how we got Burt Reynolds here. He was thrilled about that, and Tabitha tells me that he stepped out of the car when he got here and he said, "How in the hell did you get that #2 print?" But it was why he came to Macon, to see that print, and he asked Tabitha, "How is it?" And she said it was beautiful. As it should be, yeah. So
1: that's
2: a neat story because I think people don't think about that.
0: No.
2: So I think that's a great story.
1: It is a great story.
0: That is awesome.
1: And only could come from Macon.
0: Yeah, very true.
2: Yeah, absolutely.
0: With every organization that comes in, we always like them to bring in a song that kind of signifies kind of the feel and the vibe of what the organization. So what song did you bring in to kind of show the vibe of Macon Film Festival?
2: Okay, I have an answer, and I'm a little embarrassed to share it.
0: Never.
2: But it is a film song.
0: Okay.
2: And it is my own personal all-time favorite song.
0: Okay.
2: And it is one of my favorite films based on a great book, and the song is Moon River from Breakfast at Tiffany's. The film soundtracks become the soundtracks to our lives because we all love films. And that is definitely in the soundtrack of my life.
0: You should never be ashamed for liking Moon River. That is a phenomenal song. Like, I don't care who does that song. Anytime I hear Moon, Frank
2: also,
0: Ocean does a great
2: lyrics
0: version of the song,
2: written by a Georgian.
0: And we love that, too. Once again, Jen, as I've always said, thank you so much for being here.
2: Yeah.
0: And thank you for everything that you do.

0: All right, Susie. So that's that. Brag Jam and Macon Film Festival all in one episode. To have both of them is absolutely great, because what Brag Jam is doing to cultivate live music in this town and to keep that energy all year long, not just for the concert crawl,
1: right,
0: is an amazing thing.
1: And it really just shows the heart of the community.
0: Yeah, it really does. And isn't Jim Crisp just the most amazing person in the world?
1: Absolutely, he is.
0: I mean, he's got so many stories. The stuff that he told today, he's got so many more stories than that. And so I just love having him on. And it just goes to show what this town is capable of doing, of highlighting local artists. And no matter what arts genre that you're in, Macon has a great job of doing that. So thank you to Brag Jam. Thank you to Macon Film Festival. Thank you to Susie Cowan. And thank you all for listening to Ripple Makers. We will see you all next time.
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0: And we are
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Hi, this is Bobby Rush. 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WNEX really lays it down. 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

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Oh.

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out of town too, I guess, cause I be at work, I don't know what's going on. 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
2: Gallery West is a look at American music history through the camera lens of Kirk West. As a young music photographer in Chicago, Kirk captured some of the last living blues legends, Willie Dixon, Albert King, Etta James, B.B. King, and many more. He shot iconic images of James Brown, Bob Marley, Bruce Springsteen, the Rolling Stones, and the Grateful Dead. His photos of Johnny Cash, Waylon Jennings, Willie Nelson, and Merle Haggard are outlaw classics, but Kirk's camera also captured the journey of the Allman Brothers Band for nearly four decades. Government Mule was birthed at his and Kirsten's home at the Big House. He took our very first photo and many more after that. I'm Warren Haynes, and if you're a music fan, I highly recommend you check out Gallery West, open Tuesday through Saturday from 11 to 5, and located at 447 3rd Street in downtown Macon.
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1: Our top story, Industrion Space Shuttle has its first passenger. 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
1: Hi, this is Wes Griffith from the Mainhunter Group. This is a very special year for us because the Rookery, born July 1st, 1976, is celebrating 50 years. The previous year, the Make 'Em All opened,

0: ground zero for nightlife. Many local musicians would play its stage, and some famous ones too, like Widespread Panic in 87. In 98, local musicians came together at the Rookery to celebrate the life of Braxton Tate Bragg, and Bragg Jam was born. In 2009, in the middle of a recession, me, my wife Betsy, and our partner Chad Evans purchased the Rookery from longtime owner Jim Keith. In hindsight, we were gambling on the Rookery to defy the odds once again. We freshened her up a bit, leaned into a more family-friendly atmosphere, rolled out a new menu, and before long, the Rookery took flight once again. Those early years were a magical time. The Rookery and downtown were in lockstep as the city center began to blossom. After several years, we got so busy that we were able to expand into the old Thorpe's building. Come check out the Thorpe's storefront where we've wrapped the windows with our story. Many people tell us they had their first date at the Rookery and share memories of gathering there with friends and family. Many of them have signed their names on the Rook's hallowed walls. We've been blessed with support from this community beyond our wildest dreams. It's all of you that came down to get an almond burger, some onion rings, or a Jimmy Carter shake that made it all possible. So from us to the entire community, thank you for making the Rookery what it is today. We hope you guys will come down and celebrate with us. It's been a pleasure to serve you, and we hope to see you again soon.
1: Gallery West is a look at American music history through the camera lens of Kirk West. As a young music photographer in Chicago, Kirk captured some of the last living blues legends, Willie Dixon, Albert King, Etta James, B.B. King, and many more. He shot iconic images of James Brown, Bob Marley, Bruce Springsteen, the Rolling Stones, and the Grateful Dead. His photos of Johnny Cash, Waylon Jennings, Willie Nelson, and Merle Haggard are outlaw classics, but Kirk's camera also captured the journey of the Allman Brothers Band for nearly four decades. Government Mule was birthed at his and Kirsten's home at the Big House. He took our very first photo and many more after that. I'm Warren Haynes, and if you're a music fan, I highly recommend you check out Gallery West, open Tuesday through Saturday from 11 to 5, and located at 447 3rd Street in downtown Macon.
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2: Yeah. 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I play bass.
1: Really?
2: Oh, yeah. Slap the bass big time.
1: What is that? You sound like a leprechaun.
2: No, that's a reggae guy. I just did reggae. Doesn't sound reggae?
1: No.
2: Slap the bass. 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That sounded like Borat.
1: Yeah.
2: Slap the bass. 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
3: Here's a song I love to sing. 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

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Yo. You can't say it, huh? Listen. Watch it. 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

was my bed last night. 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

and it won't act funny when she got another man. Can a woman act funny when she got another man?

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1: Hi, this is Wes Griffith from the Moonhammer Group. This is a very special year for us because the Rookery, born July 1st, 1976, is celebrating 50 years. The previous year, the Macon Mall opened, which changed the face of downtown virtually overnight. Original owners, Sam Taylor, Jewett Tucker, and Ralph Skipper, had quite the challenge ahead, but they would persevere as downtown began to shutter its windows. The Rookery became a community gathering place, ground zero for nightlife. Many local musicians would play its stage, and some famous ones too, like Widespread Panic in 87. In 98, local musicians came together at the Rookery to celebrate the life of Braxton Tate Bragg, and Bragg Jam was born. In 2009, in the middle of a recession, me, my wife Betsy, and our partner Chad Evans purchased the Rookery from longtime owner Jim Key. In hindsight, we were gambling on the Rookery to defy the odds once again. We freshened her up a bit, leaned into a more family-friendly atmosphere, rolled out a new menu, and before long, the Rookery took flight once again. Those early years were a magical time. The Rookery and downtown were in lockstep as the city center began to blossom. After several years, we got so busy that we were able to expand into the old Thorpe's building. Come check out the Thorpe's storefront where we've wrapped the windows with our story. Many people tell us they had their first date at the Rookery and share memories of gathering there with friends and family. Many of them have signed their names on the Rook's hallowed walls. We've been blessed with support from this community beyond our wildest dreams. It's all of you that came down to get an almond burger, some onion rings, or a Jimmy Carter shake that made it all possible. So from us to the entire community, thank you for making the Rookery what it is today. We hope you guys will come down and celebrate with us. It's been a pleasure to serve you, and we hope to see you again soon.
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I wasn't sure. I only wanted to see her. And when I did, it didn't last. The Spanish look

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2: 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And Saturday, Where's Bartow comes to town.

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Everybody calls it poke salad. 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Used to know a girl lived down there and she'd go out in the evenings and pick her a mess of it. 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Cause that's about all they had to eat. They did all right.

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